Shannon Lee playing the violin there. Pamela Mia Paul at the piano. The Scherzo Tarantella by Wieniawski. Good evening, I'm Steve Seal, and we've got some very nice clarinet music by Carl Maria von Weber, played by Richard Stoltzman, coming up. If you have kids, were they good nappers when they were little? Ours has never been a napper, but I have a colleague who talks about when he and his spouse pick up their one-year-old from daycare just after lunchtime. It's actually a challenge to get him the 5 minutes home without him conking out, because, see, if he falls asleep, he won't nap, and for them, that's just unacceptable. So the whole ride home, they have to watch him in the rearview mirror and say, don't fall asleep. Rossini took a page from Haydn for this overture, Haydn's Surprise Symphony, which lulled the audience to sleep and then blasted them awake with a big chord. And Rossini does the same thing here in his overture to the Italian Girl in Algiers. Don't fall asleep.

The overture to The Italian Girl in Algiers, the opera by Rossini, played there by the Atlanta Symphony Orchestra, led by Yoel Levy. There's some debate as to whether it took only 18 days to write that opera, as he claimed, or whether other sources are correct in that it actually took 27 days, which would just be pure sloth. This is Javier Perianes with a short sonata by Domenico Scarlatti.

Domenico Scarlatti loved writing keyboard sonatas. He wrote 555 of them. Nice round number. What he didn't care for was organization, and so every single one of those is called Sonata. And that's one of them right there, played by Javier Perianas.

Richard Stoltzman plays his clarinet here with the Slovak Radio Symphony Orchestra, led by Kirk Trevor, and this music of Carl Maria von Weber, his clarinet concerto number 2.

Richard Stoltzman playing the clarinet there with the Slovak Radio Symphony, Kirk Trevor conducting. The Clarinet Concerto No. 2 by Carl Maria von Weber.

Steven Spielberg, John Williams, Tim Burton, Danny Elfman, Federico Fellini, Nino Rota. Fellini and Rota were side by side for decades, directing and scoring films. And Fellini once called him the most precious collaborator that he ever had. And this is music from their satirical 1978 film, Orchestra Rehearsal.

That's called Orchestra Rehearsal, or I should say it's the music from the movie called Orchestra Rehearsal by Federico Fellini. The music by Nino Rota for that 1970s film where the orchestra basically rebels against the conductor and antics ensue. The Orchestra of La Scala of Milan, conducted there by Riccardo Muti, music of Nino Rota.

Now, you tell me if you hear a certain very famous theme song from a certain significant 1960s science fiction TV show in the opening notes of this piece. Does that sound like it inspired the original Star Trek theme to you, or is that just me? I always wonder if the Hollywood composer Alexander Courage had that melody in the back of his mind when he wrote that theme song, but I've never read it confirmed anywhere. To be sure, this music by Eric Korngold did predate that famous TV theme song, but only by 20 years. We'll listen to Nicola Benedetti playing the Korngold Violin Concerto coming up. The additionally interesting thing about that Korngold piece is that it was actually written for something made in Hollywood, too. And I'll tell you that story. This is a Madrigal Pavana by Francisco Braga, played by the English Chamber Orchestra, led by Neil Thompson.

a Madrigal Pavana by Francisco Braga, played by the English Chamber Orchestra, led by Neil Thompson. Well, good evening and welcome into our Wednesday evening listening. I'm Steve Seal. You might think of this piece as famous or maybe infamous, especially if this was the piano lesson piece, if you played piano and when you were growing up. Either way, if you're a professional concert pianist, you've somehow got to figure out how to play it in a way that makes the audience forget that they've heard it a million times. You have to make it new. And here is Anatole Ugorsky to do that.

So a tuk-tuk is a kind of cheap transportation in some Asian, African, and South American countries. In Sri Lanka, the tuk-tuk that sells bread plays that melody to announce its presence. And garbage trucks do the same in Taiwan. I'm sure Beethoven would be pleased to know that. Furie Liese by Beethoven, played there by Anatol Ugorsky. Three short pieces here by Jacques Ibert, entitled Three Short Pieces.

Three Short Pieces, and that's the title, by Jacques Ibert, played there by the Danish National Symphony Orchestra.

The Violin Concerto by Erich Korngold was premiered in 1947 by the great violinist Jascha Heifetz, and the St. Louis Symphony was very well received. And here is Nicola Benedetti to do it justice for us with Kirill Karabets and the Bournemouth Symphony Orchestra.

quite a piece and quite topsy-turvy at the end. The Violin Concerto by Eric Korngold, played there by violinist Nicola Benedetti, with the Bournemouth Symphony Orchestra led by Kirill Karabits.

We're going to listen to an Andante and Polacca by Carl Czerny, played here by the late great horn player Barry Tuckwell, Daniel Blumenthal at the piano.

And Andante and Polacca by Carl Czerny, played by horn soloist Barry Tuckwell with Daniel Blumenthal at the piano. 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And, of course, support also comes from you. And we thank you for it. I'm Steve Seale.

wonderful and amazing musician Jean-Baptiste is releasing three, count them, three new albums this Friday. Two of them inspired by the music of Thelonious Monk, and one of them called Black Mozart, where he continues to explore his classical music talents. This music by Baptiste, he wrote for film called American Symphony, which is a dramatization about his experiences with his wife's battle with leukemia. Jean-Baptiste playing some of his own music, part of our Wednesday evening listening. Just ahead, I'm Steve Seale.

A lovely little tune there by Edward Elgar called Lyrical Serenade, played by Norman Nell Barr and the Bournemouth Sinfonietta. Good evening. I'm Steve Seal. Thanks for joining me. It's a Wednesday night. It's been a little while since this was a permanent shift of mine, and a pleasure to be sitting in for Jake Armerding tonight. We're going to enjoy the Second Symphony by American composer William Grant Still coming up, subtitled Song of a New Race, and some music by Jean-Baptiste as well, as we look forward to this coming Friday when he's releasing no fewer than 3 full CDs. This is from the composer who was born Daniel Bernard Romain, but he goes by his initials, DBR, in this piece called Prayer.

Prayer by DBR, Daniel Bernard Romain, played there by the Public Quartet. Friday is a big day for musician Jean-Baptiste, who is releasing three new albums on Friday, two of them inspired by the music of Thelonious Monk, and one called Black Mozart, which continues Baptiste's explorations in classical music. American Symphony is the name of a biographical documentary from a couple of years ago that explored a year in Jean-Baptiste's life, while at the same time his wife, the writer Suleika Jawad, was struggling with leukemia. This is some of his music that served as a theme to that movie, and we'll hear Jean-Baptiste playing at the American Symphony theme.

The man known often as the Dean of African American Composers, William Grant Still. His Symphony No. 2 is subtitled Song of a New Race.

The Symphony No. 2, subtitled Song of a New Race by William Grant Still, played there by the Philadelphia Orchestra, conducted by Yannick Nezet-Séguin.

This is a nocturne for flute and guitar by Ferdinando Carulli, played here by Jean-Pierre Rampal, flute with Alexander Lagoya, the guitarist.

A Nocturne for Flute and Guitar by Carulli, played there by Jean-Pierre Rampal, flute, with guitarist Alexandre Lagoya. Aperitif Seal.

What makes a piece of music swoon? I'm not enough of a musician to tell you. All I know is that some composers have nailed it down through history. And you know it when you hear it. It's incredible that when Tchaikovsky, for example, wanted to write a melody to express Romeo and Juliet's ecstatic love for one another, he got it right. And for my money, Aram Khachaturian wrote the equal of that Tchaikovsky moment right here. From his Spartacus ballet, the Adagio of Spartacus in Phrygia. Late Night Lovelies, part of our music coming up. This is Hilary Hahn with the Sarabande from the Violin Partita No. 2 by Johann Sebastian Bach.

Hilary Hahn, the Saraband from the violin Partita No. 2 in D minor by Johann Sebastian Bach. Welcome into our Wednesday evening music. I'm Steve Seal. Glad you're here. Chamber music of Mozart is going to be our focus for the better part of the hour ahead. His piano quartet No. 2, and a group headed up by pianist Leif Ove Andsnes and cellist Matt Heimovist later on. And this music of Aram Khachaturian, probably on the top five. I think about top fives a lot these days because I have a teenager who watches a lot of YouTube. And if you have any such person in your family, you know that top five lists are very big with teenage boys. Anyway, top five romantic, swooning melodies in all of classical music, and this one is certainly in it, from the Spartacus ballet by Aram Khachaturian, the Adagio of Spartacus in Phrygia.

The Adagio of Spartacus in Phrygia from Spartacus by Cacciaturian, Nemi Ervi, conducted the Scottish National Orchestra.

Leif Ove Andsnes at the piano here, Matthew Truscott violin, Joel Hunter viola, and Frank Michael Guthman plays the cello. The piano quartet number 2 in E-flat by Mozart.

That is the Piano Quartet number 2 in E-flat by Mozart. Leif Ove Andsnes at the piano, Matthew Truscott violin, Joel Hunter viola, and Frank Michael Guthman cello.

Julius Klengel was a German cellist of the early 20th century, late 19th, early 20th century, very famous for his cello pieces as well. And this is one for 12 cellos. And guess what? Matt Heimovitz is going to play with, I just realized, I was thinking that he was playing all of the cello parts here, multi-tracked in the recording studio. But nope, he's joined by the Nothing But Cellos group called Uccello.

Prelude and Quadruple Fugue by Alan Hovhaness, Gerard Schwartz and the Eastern Music Festival Orchestra, and before that, Matt Heimowitz playing music by Julius Klengel, a hymnus for 12 cellos.

Now, this is not the main piece that I have coming up for you in the hour ahead, but I'm gambling that I can tantalize you with a little snippet of this piece that I'm going to play just a little later. Jane Antonia Cornish is a contemporary British composer who writes music for multiple pianos, and Vicky Chow has kind of become her biggest advocate, playing all the piano parts, multi-tracked, with the help of recording. This is called Sun Glitter by Jane Antonia Cornish, but it could just as well be describing the late night sky. We'll listen to it as part of the coming hour's music. Stay tuned. Speaking of the sun, this is by Dan Forrest, and it's The Sun Never Says.

Christopher Gabitas leading the Phoenix Chorale with The Sun Never Says by Dan Forrest. It's classical music for a Wednesday night, and welcome to it. My name is Steve Seal. Nice to be sitting in for Jake Armerding tonight and enjoying the music along with you. Wilhelm Petersen Berger is not a household name, let's just admit it, but he was a significant Swedish composer in the late 19th and early 20th century, influenced equally by Norwegian sounds as he was Wagner. And this is his Symphony No. 2, which we will enjoy for the better part of this hour, subtitled Journey on Southerly Winds, the wonderfully whimsical title and evocative as well. And the Norrköping Symphony Orchestra is led here by Mikhail Yourovsky.

The Symphony No. 2 by the late 19th, early 20th century Swedish composer Wilhelm Petersen Berger, subtitled A Journey on Southerly Winds. Very nice. The Norrköping Symphony Orchestra, led by Mikhail Zhirovsky.

This is one of the pieces for multiple pianos by the contemporary composer Jane Antonia Cornish called Sun Glitter, and all the piano parts played by Vicky Chow.

Sun Glitter by Jane Antonia Cornish, very typical of her piano works, and all the parts there played by pianist Vicky Chow.

Often when composers are writing music, they have a story that they want to tell or a certain theme in mind. And sometimes they draw from their own experiences and emotions. And with this symphony, Johannes Brahms did a little bit of everything. He had just turned 50 when he started writing this, so he was looking back on his younger years for inspiration. He was also spending time in a picturesque town on the Rhine River in western Germany. There, he was enjoying nature and a story about a famous cliff known as Lorelei Rock. Legend has it that the rock is home to Lorelei, a beautiful water spirit that lures fishermen to a rocky death with her enchanting song. So maybe the overall theme of this symphony is love. Symphony No. 3 by Johannes Brahms is what we'll hear tonight for our global encore recording. Every week around this time, we travel around the world to hear live music. And this was a recording that happened in May with the Estonian National Symphony Orchestra.

the audience letting the music breathe for just a second before they start their applause. That was an audience in Tallinn at the Estonia Concert Hall. May 15th of this year, the Estonian National Symphony Orchestra performed Symphony No. 3 by Johannes Brahms. And it's our global encore recording. Every week around this time, we travel around the world to hear live music with our global encore. I'm Jalene Kahn. It's always great to sit in the audience with you. Thanks a lot for being here. Here's some piano music by Fanny Mendelssohn, performed by Liana Serbescu.

Music by Fanny Mendelssohn, performed by pianist Liana Serbescu, who was born in Romania in the 1930s. In the 70s, she left communist Romania and eventually settled in the Netherlands. Romania saw this as an illegal emigration, so all her recordings were deleted from Romanian radio and TV archives. Her name no longer appears in publications, in Romania at least, but outside her home country, she's remembered well for her contribution to promoting music written by female composers.

This piece of music is inspired by a poem, the poem all about the dream and the ache for love. Claude Debussy's Petite Suite.

Claude Debussy originally wrote his Petite Suite for piano duet, and the orchestral version was created by Debussy's colleague about 20 years later. So that version that we just heard is not really at all what Debussy composed, but kind of a translation. Debussy's Petite Suite, performed by the Lyon National Orchestra with conductor Yoon Markle on Music Through the Night. I'm Jalene Kahn. It's great to have your company. I hope you're doing well tonight.

Richard Strauss was a talented young composer. Before he turned 20, he had written two symphonies and a couple of concertos. This was also around the time where he rebelled a bit when it came to his sound. He followed the likes of Mozart, Beethoven, and Schubert. But then Strauss found Wagner to be his new favorite. And the sound of his music reflected that. The sound was something that Strauss's father detested. So as it turns out, the first Wagner-inspired piece by Strauss would also include a storyline about a father and son who don't see eye to eye. You'll hear music from that story by Richard Strauss coming up in about 40 minutes. 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

Fantasy for Harp by Camille Saint-Saëns, performed by harpist Marion Hoffman on Music Through the Night. Coming up, we'll hear a piece of music by Richard Strauss, inspired by Richard Wagner. That's in about a half an hour.

Next, we'll hear music by one of the most respected 18th century composers. One of the most respected, but not one of the most well-remembered. Pavel Vernitsky was Moravian by birth, and he moved to Vienna, like most aspiring musicians did at the time. There, he found quick success and was a composer who was known for writing operas, chamber music, and symphonies. But today, his music is overshadowed by his contemporaries like Haydn, Mozart, and Beethoven. Here's a symphony by Vernitsky, performed by the Dvorak Chamber Orchestra.

a symphony by 18th century composer Pavel Vernitsky. Bohumil Gregor conducted the Dvorak Chamber Orchestra on Music Through the Night. Richard Strauss and his father, also a musician, did not see eye to eye when it came to Richard Wagner. Younger Strauss was a fan. Father detested music by Wagner. But a young Richard Strauss found Wagner's music to be really inspirational. And when he came across music by Wagner about Don Juan, Strauss probably drew from his own experiences, because Don Juan is also a character who had some disagreements with his father.

Conductor James DePriest and the Oregon Symphony with Don Juan by Richard Strauss on Music Through the Night.

There is no way that we can predict how technology will continue to evolve and change in the years to come. There's no way those in the past could have predicted where we are today. My mother, when she was growing up, probably never would have guessed that we would have these tiny computers in our pockets. And I might not have believed that movies would be available anytime at home, and I wouldn't have to be kind and rewind anymore. The composer who wrote this music would be completely beside themselves about how it's being used today. The melody in this piece of music is an iconic sound for people that own a certain appliance. I'll explain more and we'll hear the music coming up in about 20 minutes. Before being drafted for the war in 1940, Gerald Finzi wrote three pieces for clarinet. He said that he scraped together bits and pieces that he had written over the last 20 years. And when he was done, he said the music was not worth very much. But it immediately became his most popular piece of music and has remained there pretty much ever since. It's Gerald Finzi's Five Bagatelles.

That piece of music is used a lot as a contest piece for clarinet, Five Bagatelles by Gerald Finzi. We heard clarinetist Robert Plain and the Northern Sinfonia with conductor Howard Griffiths on Music Through the Night. It's great to have your company tonight. Thanks so much for being here. Coming up, we'll hear a piece of classical music that's also really popular if you have a certain appliance in your home. I'll explain more in 5 minutes.

This piece of music he wrote would be played not only by an ensemble, but by a washing machine. If you own a Samsung washing machine, the little ditty that it plays you to let you know your clothes are done was inspired by this piano quintet by Schubert called Trout.

the Cleveland Quartet, and pianist John O'Connor and bassist James Vandermark, playing a piano quintet by Schubert called Trout.

If you've ever experienced the gift of music in the classroom, especially at a young age, you know it's a gift that can change your life. And that was the case for trumpeter Allison Balsam. She started trumpet lessons at school when she was 7 years old. These lessons were free. Then when she was a teenager, she played in a youth orchestra that continued to advance her skills. Today, Allison Balsam says she's perturbed by the lack of music in school curriculums as time goes on. And coming up, you'll hear what she says about why it's so important to fight for music to be in schools. In about 10 minutes.

The two melodies in this piece of music are inspired by two poems. The first one, Wounded Heart. It describes that the human heart suffers in the struggle of life, but the heart also survives, and its faith not destroyed. The second poem is The Last Spring, which describes the beauty of countryside in spring and that first appearance after the snow melts in winter. Two elegiac melodies by Edvard Grieg.

Two Elegiac Melodies by Edvard Grieg. Vernon Hanley conducted the Ulster Orchestra on Music Through the Night. Trumpeter Allison Balsam is a fierce advocate for music education. She says it's so important to expose kids to music early on and let them make music. Because when you make music, a child's mind is opened, and that can help them focus on other things. Our relationship with music is so primal, so deep, and we're only now beginning to realize how vital this relationship is. This is trumpeter Allison Balsam playing Bach's Trio Sonata No. 5 with a group of friends. It's her arrangement of this piece of music.

Bach's Trio Sonata No. 5. That was trumpeter Alison Balsam's arrangement. She played with friends violinist Alina Ibragimova, cellist Mark Caudill, and playing harpsichord was Alistair Ross on Music Through the Night. From Bach, we'll switch to Mozart, coming up in just a minute.

oboist Gareth Hulse and friends playing an oboe quartet by Mozart on Music Through the Night. Next, we'll hear music by Giacomo Meyerbeer, one of the most significant opera composers of all time. From The Prophet, this is Ballet of the Skaters.

It took Giacomo Meyerbeer 10 years to finish The Prophet. We just heard Ballet of the Skaters from that opera. Mikhail Nesterowitz conducted the Barcelona Symphony Orchestra on Music Through the Night. I'm Jillian Kahn. Thanks a lot for being here and listening with me. It's great to have your company.

When you can combine two things that you love, it's a really special thing. People do this a lot with business. They're able to turn their passion into their livelihood. This is original music by Connor Chi, Navajo pianist and composer, who has combined his Native American heritage with his classical training. You'll hear some of his music coming up in about 15 minutes.

There were dozens of love letters found in French composer Eric Satie's apartment when he died. Elena Katz-Chernin was inspired by that story when she wrote Unsent Love Letters. That was pianist Tamara Anna Sizlowska. Hey there, how you doing? I'm Jalene Kahn, and I hope you're doing well. If not, please stick around so the music can work on changing that for you. That's exactly why we're here. Guitarist John Williams was an only child, and he remembers not having a lot of friends when he was at school. And that's partly because he was not doing what most other kids his age do. At 12 years old, John Williams began strict lessons with Andres Segovia, and the rest was kind of history for his musical career. Today, he says he has friends all over the world, and the guitar is his best friend of them all.

A Guitar Concerto by Antonio Vivaldi. That was guitarist John Williams and the English Chamber Orchestra on Music Through the Night. Pianist and composer Connor Chee combines two things that he loves: his Navajo Native American heritage and his classical training. And this is one of his original pieces that blends those two things together. It's called Pathways.

Pathways, written and performed by Connor Chi. He has an entire album that combines his Native American heritage and his classical training. And there are some really beautiful music videos that go along with performances from tracks on that album. If you find his YouTube page, you can watch the video for the piece we just heard and others.

Italian composer Luigi Boccherini was a cello virtuoso, so a lot of the music he wrote was for cello. But that's not all he did. He wrote some symphonies, too. We'll hear a symphony in A major by Boccherini, performed here by the German Chamber Academy.

A symphony by Luigi Boccherini. Johannes Goritzky conducted the German Chamber Academy on Music Through the Night. Anytime you're curious about the music you're hearing, you can find out more with our on-air playlist. 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

In 18th century Germany, this composer was just as successful as Strauss. But a combination of factors, including bans on music by anti-Semitism, prevented him from seeing greater fame. His name is Franz Schreiker.

Ein Tanzspiel by Franz Schreicher. The Orchestra de la Suisse Romande was conducted by Kazuki Yamada on Music Through the Night.

0: There are certain people that the more famous they get, the bigger their head gets. Their ego walks in the door before they do. Diva is what we often call folks like that. Well, this pianist is someone who we would never put in that category. Fame? Yep, he's got it. But a big head? Far from it. Some of the traits this pianist has when he plays Chopin in the next hour.
1: 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I'm Simon Luke Brown. Thanks for joining me this morning. We've got music by Johann Stieck, also known as Giovanni Punto, one of the great horn virtuosos of the late 18th and early 19th centuries, astonished Beethoven with his technique, and was actually the dedicatee of Beethoven's horn sonata. We'll hear Barry Tuckwell playing Stieck's Horn Concerto No. 6 in E-flat major.

Music of Giovanni Punto, also known as Johann Stieck. The Horn Concerto No. 6 in E-flat major from that great Czech virtuoso. Barry Tuckwell played the horn solo there, the Australian, with Neville Mariner leading the Academy of St. Martin in the Fields. I'm Simon Luke Brown, and you're with your Classical Connection, WAUS 90.7 FM. It's 6:16. Happy to have you with me this morning. We've got 67 degrees, and it's a little bit foggy and misty outside today. It's a high of 83, by the way, and a slight chance of thunderstorms tonight. We'll see a low of 64 tonight, 40% chance of rain showers, up to 82 for Friday, chance of showers again at 40%. Before too long, we'll be hearing from a Czech composer who was struggling with loss, with the inspiration of the piece that's coming up. Right now, it's Frédéric Chopin, Polish-French composer, Ballade No. 4 in F minor, Opus 52, played by Maurizio Pollini.

Maurizio Pollini at the piano, the Ballade number 4 in F minor, opus 52 by Frédéric Chopin. 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We turn now to Bedřich Smetana, his string quartet number 1, which was written fairly late in life for him, and he called it From My Life. It was somewhat autobiographical in nature, each movement depicting a different era in his journey. The third movement, the slow movement, was a reflection on the death of his first wife.

The Emerson Quartet playing the third movement from Bedřich Smetana's String Quartet No. 1, subtitled From My Life. This is your Classical Connection, 90.7 FM. Good morning, I'm Simon Luke Brown. Thanks for being with me this morning. It's 6:36 here in Michiana with a temperature of 67 degrees, on its way to a high of 83. 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Up next, some Baroque music from Heinrich Biber.

Baroque composer Ignaz Heinrich Bieber, the Table Music Suite number 4 in B flat major, Bieber drawing on an old medieval tradition of writing dinner music. That was Reinhard Goebel leading Musica Antiqua Köln. This is your Classical Connection, 90.7 FM, 67 degrees in Michiana. We'll see a high of 83 today, with a slight chance of thunderstorms this afternoon, a lot of fog this morning. We'll close this hour off with a fun piece by Jacques Ibert, Escale, known in English as Ports of Call.

0: Live from NPR News in Washington, I'm Windsor Johnston. Grocery shoppers could see more discounts in the produce aisle after lettuce prices fell sharply last month. Companies are trying to win back consumers after a widespread outbreak of a foodborne illness linked to iceberg lettuce from Mexico. NPR's Scott Horsley reports those lower prices are also helping to ease inflation.
1: Lettuce prices plunged more than 16% last month. It was the biggest one-month drop on record. And it's all because of that deadly cyclosporiasis outbreak that forced a recall of some imported iceberg lettuce. Since then, anxious shoppers have been steering clear of other kinds of lettuce. Now, produce prices tend to bounce around a lot, depending on growing conditions and other factors, and lettuce prices will probably rebound once this food scare passes.
0: That's NPR's Scott Horsley reporting. Two media organizations are suing President Trump over his subscription service offering early access to his Truth Social posts. NPR's Bobby Allen reports the suit claims the service violates the First Amendment and is asking a court to block it.
2: The Intercept and the Freedom of the Press Foundation are suing Trump and White House officials, alleging that the service known as Truth API is illegal. For up to $100,000 a month, the offering provides banks and other investors with faster access to Trump's often market-moving social media posts, where the president makes announcements about economic policy, the war in Iran, and other matters. Trump media officials say so far 10 customers have signed up. The suit claims the service is, quote, extraordinary, corrupt, and unconstitutional. The suit argues selling early access to the president's posts violates the First Amendment's guarantee of equal public access to the president's statements. Trump's media company said monetizing social media data is not unusual, adding that the president created the platform as a, quote, uncancelable haven for free speech. Bobby Allen, NPR News.
0: Fire managers in the northwestern U.S. are bracing for a storm system with possible thunderstorms and high winds. NPR's Kirk Sigler reports the weather could make the wildfires burning there spread more quickly.
3: This forecast is a good news, bad news situation. The storm could bring lightning and high winds to fan more fires, but possible rain and those winds could help blow out dense smoke that's been trapped in valleys here for weeks.
4: It is what it is. I don't let my daughter come out in it, but dog still has to get exercise, otherwise she's pain, so here we are.
3: In Idaho, Casey Mooney is taking her dog for a morning hike in the foothills above downtown Boise. A recent wildfire here was a close call for the city, but ended up just blackening the sagebrush and grasses in the popular trail system.
4: It's been hit and miss, better, worse, so we get it out as early as we can and get home and get inside.
3: Into the AC before it hits 100 degrees again. Kirk Sigler, NPR News, Boise.
0: This is NPR. Taylor Swift and Lyle Lovett will be inducted into the Nashville Songwriters Hall of Fame. The two will be honored during the organization's annual gala later this year. Swift launched her career in Nashville as a preteen and has written or co-written many of her biggest hits. Pharmaceutical company Eli Lilly is studying a new obesity drug. It's not yet approved by the FDA, but that hasn't stopped people from selling unapproved versions. NPR Sydney Lupkin reports, now the drug company is suing.
5: Eli Lilly says it has filed 6 lawsuits against businesses selling what it calls black market retatrutide. They include a medical spa chain in California and a compounding pharmacy in Texas. The drug company is also suing companies that sell so-called research-only peptides online. Retatrutide is currently in phase 3 clinical trials. Because it targets 3 hormones, GLP-1, GIP, and glucagon, it's more powerful than GLP-1s already on the market. However, since Retatrutide isn't FDA approved, compounding it, repackaging it, or selling its active ingredient to compounders is illegal, the FDA says. Unapproved products may be contaminated, contain too much or too little of the active ingredient, or be counterfeit products that contain none at all. Sydney Lupkin, NPR News.
0: A Powerball ticket sold in Illinois hit last night's jackpot worth just over $1 billion. It's the largest Powerball prize this year and the 8th largest in the game's history. I'm Windsor Johnston, NPR News in Washington.
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7: 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On previous hour, we ended with Jacques Ibert, his composition called Escale, or Ports of Call, based on his voyages in the Mediterranean. Paul Pareille was directing the Detroit Symphony Orchestra. We've got a temperature of 67 degrees in Michiana. It's foggy outside and likely to be misty for a little while. According to my weather forecast here, up to a high of 83 today and a 20% chance of thunderstorms later this afternoon and tonight. Tonight, we'll get down to 64. Tomorrow's high is for 82. 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The phone number is 269-471-2639, shaping solutions for a lifetime. First up on this next hour, it's a work that did not meet its public premiere during the composer's lifetime. Beethoven's piano sonatas were designed for home playing, for amateurs to play in their own piano, in their own homes, at their own pianos. But Franz Liszt changed all that in 1836 when he played this work in public. It's the Sonata number 29.

the Hammerklavier, the piano sonata number 29 in B flat major, opus 106. We heard the first movement of Ludwig van Beethoven. It was played by Edith Vogel at the piano. This is your Classical Connection, WAUS 90.7 FM. The time is 7:18, and it's 67 degrees at last check in Michiana. Next up, orchestral music by Johannes Brahms, the so-called Tragic Overture, not really written with any programmatic intent, but called that by Brahms to contrast it from the Festival Overture that he wrote for the University of Breslau at the same time. Kurt Riddle is conducting the Royal Philharmonic.

One is laughing, the other crying, Johannes Brahms said of the two overtures he wrote in 1880. That one was the crying one, the tragic overture, Opus 81, by Johannes Brahms. Kurt Redl was directing the Royal Philharmonic Orchestra. This is Your Classical Connection, 90.7 FM. 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Next up, a symphony from the Netherlands, number 3 by Carl Anton Fodor, the first movement from his Opus 19.

Carl Anton Fodor, Dutch composer, the Symphony No. 3 in C minor, Opus 19. We heard the first movement played by Anthony Halsted and the Netherlands Radio Chamber Orchestra. 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Next up, some incidental music that Felix Mendelssohn wrote to the play Athalie, or Athaliah, by Jean Racine, actually considered to be one of his great stage works. We'll hear the overture from that suite of incidental pieces played by Christoph von Dohnányi in the Vienna Philharmonic.

Music by Felix Mendelssohn, based on the play Athalie or Athaliah by Jean Racine, the overture from his Opus 71 on that subject, the Vienna Philharmonic performed under Christoph von Dohnányi. This is Your Classical Connection, 90.7 FM. I'm Simon Luke Brown, glad to have you with me. We'll close this hour with Gordon Jacob, the Concerto for Flute and Strings, third movement, played by soloist Alexa Still.

0: The third movement from the Flute Concerto by English composer and teacher Gordon Jacob. Alexis Still played the flute solo and Nicholas Braithwaite conducted the New Zealand Chamber Orchestra. This is your Classical Connection, 90.7 FM. I'm Simon Luke Brown. Thanks for being with me today. Feel free to check out the WAUS webpage where you can find out more information about what's going on in the arts world in Michiana. 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We've got a temperature of 67 degrees on its way to a high of 83 today. Might have some thunderstorms later today, a little bit cloudy for the rest of it. 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
1: Live from NPR News in Washington, I'm Windsor Johnston. The U.S. ambassador to Israel is condemning what he calls a horrific act of terror by Israeli settlers against Palestinians. NPR's Daniel Estrin reports the U.S. is urging Israel to remove those besieging Palestinian homes in a village in the occupied West Bank.
2: A group of settlers has camped outside Palestinian homes in the village of Kusra for days. One of the homes under siege belongs to a U.S. citizen. Palestinian families have been trapped with restricted access to food and supplies. U.S. Ambassador to Israel Mike Huckabee says the U.S. asked Israeli forces to remove the settlers, whom he called Israeli terrorists. Israeli forces dismantled the settler tent Wednesday, but detained only one Israeli, former mayor of the village, Hani Odeh. He said Thursday the settlers were still there besieging the Palestinian families in the presence of the Israeli army. This comes during a spate of settler attacks and land takeovers. Daniel Estrin, NPR News, Tel Aviv.
1: Rescue crews in western Colombia are searching for survivors after Monday's powerful earthquake. At least 265 people are dead and nearly 500 others are missing. Democrats are trying to win back control of Congress this November, but recent primaries have exposed deep divisions over the party's direction. NPR's Elena Moore reports those tensions could make it harder to hold the Democratic coalition together in close races this fall.
3: The general election is all about growing your coalition, but that only matters if Democrats show up and in full. It's clear these anti-establishment candidates are re-energizing a part of the base that has felt disconnected from the party in recent elections. But that could come at a risk of alienating other key parts of the base. And when you're looking at toss-up races this fall, Democrats can't afford to have any voter stay home.
1: NPR's Elena Moore reporting. A recent series of cyber attacks on U.S. water systems have exposed vulnerabilities in critical infrastructure. NPR's Jenna McLaughlin reports on a small town in Minnesota that was impacted.
4: Mayor Nate George of Bram, Minnesota, says he was just starting his workday on a Monday in July when he learned that a local water operator had discovered a problem with the water pump. Local teams restored the flow of water to Bram residents quickly, but learned they were just one target in what appears to be a nationwide series of cyber attacks. U.S. officials and experts believe Iran may be to blame. Here's Mayor George.
5: Bram's not being targeted. It's the internet access points.
4: Mayor George understands that small towns can now be swept up in geopolitical conflicts. Iran has targeted U.S. critical infrastructure before to send a message that its hackers can impact American citizens in their homes. Jenna McLaughlin, NPR News.
1: This is NPR News in Washington. Severe storms have spawned tornadoes and flash flooding across parts of the Midwest, killing at least two people and knocking out power to hundreds of thousands of customers. A four-year-old boy died when a tree fell on a home in Indiana. Authorities are also investigating whether the storms caused a deadly house explosion there. In Ohio, another person died during a medical emergency after flooded roads prevented first responders from reaching them. The government of Puerto Rico continues to ration water to residents, cutting service to homes on a rotating schedule. A recent drought has contributed to the island's aging water pipes. NPR's Adrian Florido spent time in a building in the capital, San Juan, where people have been dealing with dry faucets for months.
6: The tidy three-story condo building on Pomarosa Street lost reliable water service about a year ago. Many days, like today, they get none. Other days, there's just enough water pressure for a trickle to reach the first floor, where Sonia Palacios lives.
7: To not have water, it's like a handicap.
6: This is Norma Peña.
7: If there is some water, you go to the chat and let everybody know there's water, at least in the first floor.
6: When that text message arrives, the families up on the third floor come downstairs to their neighbors' patios and fill their jugs from garden hoses.
8: They know they need no permission if there's water.
6: 10 families navigating Puerto Rico's water crisis. Adrian Florido, NPR News, San Juan, Puerto Rico.
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0: 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It's 67 degrees in the region, and we've got a high of 83 predicted for today. Slight fog in the morning. Should be cloudy today. Slight chance of thunderstorms this afternoon. And chance of showers tonight, 40% chance, that is. Low of 64. 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First up on this hour of music, it's the finale from the Symphony No. 4 in F minor by Pyotr Tchaikovsky, a work that starts with great drama and maybe even some tragedy, but ends with absolute lively vivaciousness.

Charles Dutoit with the Montreal Symphony Orchestra and some music to wake you up this morning. That was the finale, the Allegro con fuoco from Pyotr Tchaikovsky's Symphony No. 4 in F minor, Opus 36. 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I'm Simon Luke Brown, and the time is 8:16. Next up, Geza Anda and the Kammerata Akademica des Salzburger Mozarteums, playing music of Wolfgang Mozart. Who else? The Piano Concerto No. 21 in C major. We'll hear the first movement.

Renegades Aonde at the piano, leading Camerata Accademica de Salzburger Mozarteum, the Mozarteum of Salzburg, actually. That was the piano concerto number 21 in C major, the first movement, Mozart's music himself. It's 8:30, and this is your Classical Connection. 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The phone number is 269-471-2639, Shaping Solutions for a Lifetime. And now it's time for one of my brother's favorite violin concertos. The Violin Concerto in A Minor by Antonin Dvorak. Itzhak Perlman's playing the first movement, the Allegro Non Troppo here, with Daniel Barenboim at the helm of the London Philharmonic.

Antonin Dvorak, Violin Concerto in A Minor. We heard the first movement played by Itzhak Perlman, Daniel Barenboim conducting the London Philharmonic. This is your Classical Connection, 90.7 FM. Next up, we get a fantasy on La Ci Darem la Mano, the famous aria from Mozart's Don Giovanni, this arranged for clarinet and orchestra by Franz Danzi.

That was the Potpourri number 2 in G minor, P number 246 by Franz Danzi, based on Lacci Darem la Mano from Don Giovanni by Mozart. This is your Classical Connection, 90.7 FM. We were listening to Sabine Meyer play the clarinet with Franz Welser Möst and the Zurich Opera Orchestra. This is 90.7 FM, last on this hour. It's a trio sonata by Arcangelo Corelli, number 12 from his Opus 1 in the key of D minor.

0: Trio Sonata in D Major, number 12 from Opus 1 by Arcangelo Corelli. Trevor Pinnock was playing the organ with cellist Anthony Pleith for the continuo. The violins were played by Simon Standage and Michaela Comberti. This is WAUS, your classical connection. I'm Simon Luke Brown. Thanks for joining me this morning. We've got a temperature of 67 degrees in Michiana on its way to a high of 87. And we should see some cloudy skies today, maybe some thunderstorms this afternoon, and maybe some more rain tomorrow. Low of 64 tonight. 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Seasonal activities include birdwatching, hiking, and winter recreation, along with a butterfly house open during the summer. www.surrett.org. 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
1: Live from NPR News in Washington, I'm Windsor Johnston. Search and rescue operations continue in western Colombia 3 days after a powerful earthquake killed more than 260 people. About 500 others remain missing. The mayor of one of the hardest-hit areas is asking residents to cooperate with rescue efforts. Reporter John Otis has more from the city of Cali.
2: Colombian officials know they are in a race against the clock to find people trapped in collapsed buildings. Cali Mayor Alejandro Eyre says they are now focusing on 7 sites in the earthquake zone where they have the best chance to save people.
3: Necesitamos mucho orden.
2: The mayor also called on Cali residents to avoid the disaster zone so as not to cause traffic jams or get in the way of rescue teams. He added that workers inside the buildings need silence so their listening devices can detect signs of life. For NPR News, I'm John Otis in Cali, Colombia.
1: The Department of Homeland Security is planning to equip officers from U.S. Immigration and Customs Enforcement with gloves that can deliver electric shocks to people being arrested. NPR's Meg Anderson reports Compliant Technology says the gloves are designed for de-escalation.
4: Kenneth Corey, a former New York City police officer, says use of force is like a ladder. Each rung gets more intense. If someone charges at you with a knife, more force might be warranted. He says it's how an agency uses a new tool that matters most.
5: You have to have strong policies that govern its use, and then you have to make sure that your people are being held accountable.
4: But ICE has faced intense scrutiny over its use of force, including multiple fatal shootings. Some immigrant advocates worry those guardrails won't happen at the agency. In a statement, DHS told NPR that ICE is always assessing officer needs to ensure they have the tools to safely make arrests. Meg Anderson, NPR News.
1: The Justice Department has filed criminal charges against a former employee of the Southern Poverty Law Center. NPR's Jude Joffe Block reports.
6: Heidi Byrick is an expert in white supremacist hate groups and used to direct Southern Poverty Law Center's intelligence project, which used paid informants to track extremist groups. The Justice Department has accused the organization and Byrick of making improper payments of millions of dollars to informants through fictitious companies. Byrick's attorney, Michael Proctor, said in a statement that Byrick is innocent, the case is politically motivated, and that she was targeted because of, quote, her important work combating hate groups and extremists. Federal officials said Byrick was arrested, but her lawyer disputed that and said she voluntarily appeared in court to fight the charges. Jude Joffe Block, NPR News.
1: You're listening to NPR News from Washington. The Kennedy Center Board is set to meet today to consider renovation plans after a judge blocked a 2-year shutdown. The center has faced legal challenges over President Trump's controversial overhaul, including its renaming and proposed closure for repairs. Board members are expected to discuss several options, including a full closure, limited access, or phase work that would allow some programming to continue. Millions of people across Western Europe stepped outside last night to watch a sunset with a solar eclipse. Alexis Marshall reports the path of totality passed through parts of Greenland, Iceland, and Spain.
7: In a tiny Galician town, hundreds of locals and visitors filled the streets to view this rare astronomical event.
8: Look at that!
7: Bill Courtney of Michigan traveled all the way here with his college buddies to be in the path of totality. This is his fourth total solar eclipse.
8: It's a very special bit of geometry that allows for that spectacle to take place.
7: This was the Spanish mainland's first total solar eclipse in more than a century, but another one is coming next year. For NPR News, I'm Alexis Marshall in El Cadabo, Spain.
1: Large parts of Western Europe are sweltering again, with Britain facing its fifth heat wave of the summer. Temperatures could reach 100 degrees today in central and southeastern England, just shy of the August record set in 2003. I'm Windsor Johnston, NPR News, in Washington.
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9: 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I'm Simon Luke Brown. Good morning. It's 9:06. Temperature of 64 degrees in Michiana at last check. We've got a high of 83 degrees predicted for today. Cloudy and foggy, and then maybe some thundershowers later tonight. A low of 64 tonight, 40% chance of showers. And your Friday high of 82, chance of showers again, down to 65 on Friday night. 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The highly trained staff makes the well-being of the whole family their number one priority. Located at 123 Marmont Street in Niles, Michigan, the phone number is 269-683-6461, a pathway to healthy smiles. Start off with a short excerpt from the Concerto for Orchestra by Béla Bartók, the fourth movement, the Intermezzo, played by the Budapest Festival Orchestra and Yvonne Fischer.

little fourth movement from the Concerto for Orchestra by Béla Bartók. We heard Ivan Fischer and the Budapest Festival Orchestra. Thanks for joining me this morning. I'm Simon Luke Brown. We'll hear from a composer that Bartók admired very much, actually, and that's Claude Debussy next. His Estampe, which means Prince, L number 100. This is a piano work, and it's played by Jean-Yves Thibaudet.

Jean-Yves Thibaudet at the piano, playing the music of his countryman Claude Debussy. That was Estampes, or Prince, L number 100. 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Should be mostly cloudy and then maybe some thunderstorms. 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Campus Visits provides a closer look at student life and the resources available to support academic, spiritual, and personal growth. 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Next up, a bit of chamber music by Johannes Brahms, the first movement of his Opus 38 Cello Sonata No. 1 in E minor.

Emmanuel Axe at the piano with cellist Yo-Yo Ma. That was the first movement of Brahms' Cello Sonata, number 1 in E minor, opus 38. It's 9:42, and this is your Classical Connection, 90.7 FM. Antonio Vivaldi actually wrote music for other instruments aside from the violin, believe it or not. We most of the time hear the Four Seasons, but he wrote for lots of instruments. He even wrote 39 bassoon concertos over the course of his career. But now it's a little bit of fun here. A concerto originally for two mandolins in G major, RV number 532, played here on two guitars by Pepe and Celine Romero.

Concerto in G Major for Two Mandolins by Antonio Vivaldi, played there by two guitarists, Pepe and Celine Romero, with the strings of the San Antonio Symphony Orchestra and Victor Alessandro. This is 90.7 FM, your classical connection. I'm Simon Luke Brown. WAUS is available to listen to on streaming, on live stream, on our website, and on the WAUS app, which is free for iOS and Android. 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Last on this hour, one of the progressive sonatinas, Opus 36 by Muzio Clementi.

The sixth of the six progressive sonatinas, Opus 36 by Muzio Clementi, Balázs Csokalai was playing the piano. This is your Classical Connection. It's 71 degrees and fair skies in Michiana. Should have cloudy and maybe some rainy skies as the day goes on. High of 83 predicted for today. And we've got lots more music on the way. Coming up next hour, we'll be hearing from Joaquin Rodrigo, but not Concierto de Aranjuez. This is WAUS, Berrien Springs, South Bend. If you want to find us online, you can go to waus.org.

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I'm Chelsea Lake, and thanks so much for joining me. We'll begin this hour of programming with Mozart's Divertimento No. 4 in B-flat major, performed by Lowell Graham and the National Chamber Players.

Lowell Graham and the National Chamber Players performing Mozart's Divertimento No. 4 in B-flat major here on Michiana Classics. And for you now, music of Joaquin Rodrigo, the Concerto Pastoral for Flute and Orchestra, with the Philharmonia Orchestra, Eduardo Mata, and flute soloist James Galway.

Eduardo Mata and the Philharmonia Orchestra, with flute soloist James Galway performing Rodrigo's Concierto Pastoral for flute and orchestra here on Michiana Classics. I'm Chelsea Lake. Coming up next, we'll hear Tchaikovsky's String Quartet No. 3 in E-flat major, the Andante Sostenuto, with the Borden String Quartet.

The Borodine String Quartet performing the opening movement from Tchaikovsky's String Quartet No. 3 in E flat major here on 90.7 FM. 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

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Later in this hour, we'll hear Carnival by Robert Schumann around 11:30, but first, it's Haydn's Symphony No. 94, Surprise, with Sir Colin Davis and the Royal Concertgebouw Orchestra.

I did Symphony No. 94 in G major, Surprise, with the Royal Concertgebouw Orchestra and conductor Sir Colin Davis. Coming up next, it's Robert Schumann's Carnival with pianist Andrei Gavrilov.

Robert Schumann's Carnival with pianist Andrei Gavrilov here on WAUS 90.7 FM. 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

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I'm Chelsea Lake, and thanks for joining me for classical music and programming on your Classical Connection, WAUS. Later in this hour, we'll hear Tchaikovsky's Piano Concerto No. 1, but first, it's the Spartacus Suite No. 3 by Aram Khachaturian. This is Andrei Anichinov conducting the St. Petersburg State Symphony Orchestra.

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And for you now, Tchaikovsky's Piano Concerto No. 1 in B-flat minor. Performing here is pianist Vladimir Ashkenazy, the London Symphony Orchestra, and conductor David Zinman.

You just heard a performance of Tchaikovsky's Piano Concerto No. 1 in B-flat minor with pianist Vladimir Ashkenazy, the London Symphony Orchestra, and conductor David Zinman here on 90.7 FM. 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

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More information is available online at surrette.org. 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I'm Simon Luke Brown. Glad to have you with me this afternoon. We'll start off our 1 o'clock hour with some chamber music by Maurice Ravel, which means that it's going to be a polished gem, as so much of Ravel's music is, particularly his chamber music. This violin and piano sonata was written between 1923 and 1927, which shows you how much time Ravel spent on his works and why they're so highly polished. He was spending some time during this era in the Montfort-l'Amaurie region of France, which is in the Yvelines department, and he was hanging out with a violinist named Hélène Jourdan. It's possible that Ravel was in love with her, but if that's the case, nothing came of it. But what they shared, apart from a love of music, was in particular a love of jazz. They both heard the bands of American jazz trumpeter W.C. Handy, who brought the style of St. Louis blues to Paris in those years. As a matter of fact, the second movement of the sonata is called Blues. So we'll hear Sarah Chang playing violin with Lars Vogt in this performance.

Lars Vogt playing the piano and Sarah Chang the violin, Maurice Ravel's Violin Sonata No. 2 in G Major. I'm Simon Luke Brown at your Classical Connection, 90.7 FM. We'll head back about 15 years to the year 1909, when Sibelius started working on what became his Fourth Symphony, finished it in 1911. This work by Sibelius is a little bit of a difficult one. It was sometimes called the Bark Bread Symphony, taking that name from a period in Finnish history where famine was so prevalent that they had to eat bark bread in order to survive. Trust me, it's not a particularly appetizing looking dish. And it's not quite sure what inspired the dark tones of this work. Sibelius' personal life was kind of troubled. His marriage wasn't doing amazingly well. He was having trouble with his throat and actually had to have a tumor removed in a dangerous surgery, which wasn't in the end successful, but he didn't have assurance of that. War was brewing in Europe at this time, and he had a creative crisis coming due to the music of Schoenberg, Stravinsky, and others. But when asked about the work, Sibelius simply responded, "One feels pity for human beings."

The Somber Melancholy of Jean Sibelius Symphony No. 4 in A Minor, Opus 63. James Levine was conducting the Berlin Philharmonic. 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I'm Simon Luke Brown, and this is WAUS Berrien Springs South Bend. On the web, we are waus.org.

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I'm Simon Luke Brown. Thanks for being with me. We'll start off our 2 o'clock hour with music by a self-promoting and self-marketing young Ludwig van Beethoven. He had just arrived in Vienna and was trying to get his name around. At this point, he was more famous for his playing than his composing, so it's not surprising that he wrote a bunch of piano music for himself to play in order to show off. The Piano Concerto No. 2 in B-flat major is a good example of this. His first two concertos were very much written for himself to play. Melvin Tan plays the forte piano in this recording with the London Classical Players under Roger Norrington.

Roger Norrington with the London Classical Players and forte pianist Melvin Tan. The Piano Concerto No. 2 in B-flat major, Opus 19 by Ludwig van Beethoven, actually written technically before his Piano Concerto No. 1, but published afterwards. This is your Classical Connection, 90.7 FM. Many of the composers that we feature on our programs are the composers that end up being in the canon. Were pianists. A number of them were violinists too. A lot of them played viola, actually, and preferred to play viola as opposed to violin, but could play both. Not so many woodwind players around. A few here and there. Hector Berlioz played the flute, and often we feature composers like Kvanz, who were specialists in the flute. But usually it's the violin and the piano, but not this time. Here's Dutch composer Johannes Meinardus Koenen, lived from 1825 to just before the turn of the century, who was a bassoonist. How about that? We'll hear his wind quintet in A major, played by the Viotta Ensemble.

The Viota Ensemble playing the Wind Quintet in A Major by Johannes Meinardus Koenen. 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I'm Simon Luke Brown, and this is WAUS Berrien Springs South Bend. On the web, we are waus.org.

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The highly trained staff makes the well-being of the whole family their number one priority. They are located at 123 Marmont Street, Niles, Michigan. The phone number is 269-683-6461, a pathway to healthy smiles. 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I'm Simon Luke Brown. Happy to have you with me. We've got music by Wolfgang Amadeus Mozart to start off our 3 o'clock hour. And it's Mozart in a particular mood. There's often a noticed association between Mozart and G minor, that he had a specific spirit that he went for when he wrote in G minor, much like Beethoven in C minor. G minor seemed to be the tragic, somber key for Mozart. And there are a number of particularly interesting works by him in that key, not least of which is the great 40th Symphony. But here it's Mozart's G minor on a smaller scale, the string quintet number 4 in G minor for string quartet and viola. The quartet here is the Melos Quartet, with Franz Beyer joining on viola.

The string quintet number 4 in G minor by Wolfgang Amadeus Mozart. The Mailosch Quartet performed with violist Franz Beyer. I'm Simon Luke Brown, and this is your Classical Connection. Next up, it's Eric Coates, an English violist and composer who's noted particularly for his light music. He wrote a set of suites for orchestra on various subjects, one of which we're about to hear. It's called The Three Elizabeths, and contains depictions of Elizabeth I, the Tudor queen, Elizabeth of Glamis, the queen consort and wife of George VI of England, and finally, Elizabeth II.

Frederick Fennell and the London Pops Orchestra, The Three Elizabeths by Eric Coates, depicting Elizabeth I of the House of Tudor, Elizabeth of Glamis, the wife of George VI, and the late Elizabeth II of the House of Windsor. 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I'm Simon Luke Brown, and this is WAUS Berrien Springs South Bend. 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

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I'm Simon Luke Brown, glad to have you with me. Many Baroque composers that we know are so prolific and have a plethora of compositions that it's just hard to keep track of all of them. Think figures like Vivaldi. But Arcangelo Corelli is a little bit different. There's not a ton of information that we have about him and not many sources that we have for his compositions, but the works that he published we do have, and that's all we have. We don't have works beyond that. So if it's got Corelli's name on it, it's probably got an opus number. This one is Opus 5, a set of 12 violin sonatas. We'll hear the 12th of these violin sonatas based on the old ground bass form, La Folia.

Violin Sonata number 12 in D minor by Arcangelo Corelli from Opus 5, based on the ground bass La Folia. Nathan Milstein played the violin, and Leon Palmers was the pianist. This is Your Classical Connection, 90.7 FM. I'm Simon Luke Brown, glad to have you with me. We'll turn now to music of the Bach family, though not by Sebastian Bach. It's the composer that Mozart called the father of us all. He was not referring to Sebastian Bach, whose music he did not know as well at that point. This is Carl Philipp Emanuel Bach, his cello concerto in A minor, WQ number 170. Honor Bilsma plays the solo.

That was Anner Bylsma playing the cello solo with Gustav Lanhart leading the orchestra of the Age of Enlightenment. The cello concerto in A minor, Votkvenen number 170 by Carl Philipp Emanuel Bach. I'm Simon Luke Brown at Your Classical Connection, 90.7 FM. Thanks for joining me this afternoon. One more piece for you on our 4 o'clock hour. It's a work that got the young virtuoso pianist Ludwig van Beethoven noticed by Vienna, not just as a pianist, but as a composer. It's one of the first great works in the Beethoven canon. It's the Piano Sonata number 8 in C minor, a work that his publisher, with Beethoven's permission, referred to as the Pathetique Sonata. Daniel Barenboim is at the keyboard.

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As you listen, you'll notice the outer movements go pretty quick. I don't apologize for it. But even the slower middle movement doesn't sit still for long. Bottom line, this is the sonata for anyone hoping for Mozart in a reflective mood. It's coming up in just 25 minutes. It's the Piano Sonata No. 9.

This is the Composer's Datebook for August 13th. I'm John Burge. It's said that nature abhors a vacuum, and so apparently did Richard Wagner, who devised a brass instrument to fill a gap he perceived between the range of the horns and trombones. And so the Wagner tuba was born, a brass instrument Wagner designed for the 1876 premiere of his cycle of four ring operas in Bayreuth, Germany, which began on today's date that year with Das Rheingold. Other composers have also scored for Wagner tubas, including Anton Bruckner and Richard Strauss, both of them ardent Wagner fans. And Igor Stravinsky, who, though certainly not a Wagnerite, did include Wagner tubas in the early versions of some of his famous ballet scores. Some contemporary composers include parts for the Wagner tuba in their works as well, and a quartet of these instruments appears in a 1994 score that Hungarian composer George Kurtág wrote for the Berlin Philharmonic. Kurtág is noted for his short, epigrammatic, and very introspective chamber works, but Steely is his first major work for large conventional orchestra. Composer's Datebook is produced by APM, American Public Media, in conjunction with the American Composers Forum, reminding you that all music was once new.

Minuet in G major, composed by Beethoven. That was Richard Capp conducting Philharmonia Virtuosi. Great to have your company for some classical music today. I'm Scott Blankenship. Everett Elgar's Wand of Youth is based on music that he wrote when he was just a kid. Really old sketches when he was about 11 to 14 years old. So he dug into these old scribblings about 40 years later, and wouldn't it be just like an 11-year-old to write something called Fairies and Giants? It's from The Wand of Youth, and it's played here by Raymond Leopard conducting Indianapolis Symphony Orchestra.

Fairies and Giants, that's from The Wand of Youth by Edward Elgar, with Raymond Leppard conducting the Indianapolis Symphony Orchestra. While that music by Elgar preserved music that he had written when he was just a kid, this next piece by Gustav Holst was composed to preserve traditional countryside melodies. But his approach was pretty simple. He just scored them directly into accessible concert band pieces. It's the second suite with the North Texas Wind Symphony, and Eugene Corcoran conducts.

The Second Suite by Gustav Holst. Eugene Corporan conducting the North Texas Wind Symphony. Still to come is the Piano Sonata No. 9 by Mozart. Alicia de la Rocha is the pianist. And a cavatina by Antonín Dvořák is just around the corner.

Hi, I'm Scott Blankenship. Glad you're listening in this afternoon. Antonin Dvorak earned international acclaim in his lifetime, but no matter how far his music traveled, it never really left home. It stayed rooted in the plain and unpretentious world of his bohemian childhood. Cavatina from Romantic Pieces is next with Yvonne Fischer conducting the Budapest Festival Orchestra.

from Romantic Pieces by Antonin Dvorak. That was Cavatina with Yvonne Fischer conducting the Budapest Festival Orchestra. Next is the sound of a pianist who didn't need to prove anything, playing a piece written by someone who did. Alicia de la Rocha and her whole career was built on Spanish repertoire like Enrique Granados and Isaac Albéniz, the music she practically owned. But there were some critics who thought that Mozart might be a mismatch for her when she started to record some piano music, but she dispatched those negative thoughts pretty easily. Now, Mozart wrote this when he was 21 and in the middle of a job-hunting tour, and he'd aged out of the child prodigy novelty thing and was trying to prove that he could still command a room as an adult. And De La Rocha's fingers make quick work of the music, the finales runs in particular. Turns out that La Rocha and Mozart were a great pairing after all.

Alicia de la Rocha playing the piano. That's the Piano Sonata No. 9, composed by Mozart. Still to come is part of the Symphony No. 1 by Johann Svensson and Astor Piazzolla's Bordel 1900.

Hi, I'm Scott Blankenship. Bordel 1900 opens Astor Piazzolla's Histoire du Tango in the brothels where the dance itself was born. It's flirtatious and a little disreputable, sure, but not quite the concert hall respectable thing that it would become. Here's William Bennett, flute, and Simon Winberg playing the guitar.

William Bennett playing the flute and Simon Winberg guitar. That's Bordel 1900 by Astor Piazzolla. Remember, you can download free music at yourclassical.org. All you have to do is point your web browser over to the website, click on the daily download link, and today you'll find number 2 from the 12 Danzas Españolas by Enrique Granados. I'm also seeing music by Johann Strauss Jr., Camille Saint-Saëns, and many others. All you can download for free. Let's finish the hour with the first movement from the Symphony No. 1 by Johann Svensson.

Finishing up the hour with a first, the Symphony No. 1 by Johann Svensson. That was the first movement. Bjarte Engeset conducting the Bournemouth Symphony Orchestra. I'm Scott Blankenship. Thanks for your company.

It's incredibly easy to get distracted these days. Between your cell phone buzzing with texts and alerts, your computer with an endless stream of email notifications, and someone in the house needs you right when your hands are full, do you ever ask yourself, how am I supposed to get anything done? You have to wonder if that's one of the big reasons that Franz Schubert left behind so many unfinished compositions. Distraction in the midst of a very busy life. Stay with me for an unfinished string quartet by Schubert. It's coming up in just 30 minutes. Angela Hewitt starts off the hour playing piano for the prelude from the English Suite No. 4, composed by Johann Sebastian Bach.

Angela Hewitt playing the piano. That's by Johann Sebastian Bach from the English Suite No. 4. That was the prelude. There's more Baroque music in the hour ahead as well. You'll hear George Frideric Handel's Water Music Suite No. 2 in about a half hour. Hi, I'm Scott Blankenship. Copyright laws have certainly changed over the years, but going back to 1879, there was essentially no copyright protection for foreign works in America. So if you were British, you could watch your hit show open up in London, and within weeks, a dozen companies in the States would be mounting their own full productions. Same script, same score, just not a penny owned to you. The producers of The Pirates of Penzance had a very specific audience in mind. About 150 pirated American productions of HMS Pinafore, Gilbert and Sullivan's hit from the year before. Here's the Pirates of Penzance Overture with the Academy of St. Martin in the Fields. Sir Neville Mariner conducts.

Pirates of Penzance is a light opera about some tender pirates trying to terrorize a little seaside resort town. But they were so inept, it was comical. And you just heard the overture with Sir Neville Mariner conducting the Academy of St. Martin in the Fields. So I've heard this next piece by Amokari Ponchielli described as the shining tip of the iceberg in a sea of pieces by 19th century composers. So, if I'm reading between the lines correctly, it's a great piece of music that either A, failed to catch on in its own time, or B, was overshadowed by something else. But in this case, the something else was his opera La Gioconda, the Mona Lisa. Here's Ponchielli's Euphonium Concerto with the Mecklenburg Staatskapelle Schwerin and Roland Froscher playing the euphonium.

That's Roland Froscher playing the euphonium with the Mecklenburg Staatskapelle Schwerin and Matthias Forumny with the euphonium concerto by Amokari Ponchielli. Coming up in just a moment, you'll hear another of Franz Schubert's unfinished works, and it's not the Eighth Symphony. Stay with me.

If you have difficulty getting your to-do list done, maybe you should join the Franz Schubert's Club for the Distracted. 40 measures. That's as far as Franz got into his second movement of the string quartet number 12. And then, for one reason or another, he abandoned it, never came back to it, even

The Cypress String Quartet with the unfinished string quartet number 12, titled Quartetsatz by Franz Schubert. Sir Charles Mackerras conducts the Orchestra of St. Luke's next. This is the Water Music Suite number 2 by George Frideric Handel.

Not a bad way to end the hour, eh? That's the third movement from the Violin Concerto in D Major by Johannes Brahms. Jakob Kreutzberg conducting the Netherlands Philharmonic Orchestra Amsterdam. Julia Fischer playing violin.

Listening to Claude Debussy's Image for Orchestra is like getting a postcard from three European destinations. The first movement shows some English influence as it quotes the folk tune, The Keel Row. The finale? That one was influenced by French songs about the month of May. But the one that you're hearing right now is the one in the middle. Spanish composer Manuel de Falla praised it for captivating the intoxicating spell of Andalusian nights, and did so without borrowing a single actual Spanish folk tune. Iberia is just 20 minutes ahead.

Written by Clara Schumann, that was the Scherzo No. 2, and performed by someone who's sort of emerging as a Clara Schumann expert. That was Isetta Kenna Mason playing piano. Hi, I'm Scott Blankenship. Glad you're here. If Leo Delibes wrote Sylvia as a movie rather than a ballet, it would have quickly went straight to DVD. Not because it was bad, it just went unnoticed. Or maybe other ballets at the time had a better ad campaign. Other composers loved it, though. They thought it was refreshing that the music wasn't just the main, but the only interest. Here's Procession of Bacchus from Sylvia, with Michael Tilson Thomas conducting the San Francisco Symphony.

Applause for Bacchus, or at least the procession of Bacchus. That comes from the ballet Sylvia by Leo Delib. Michael Tilson Thomas leading the San Francisco Symphony. Jonathan Cale is the conductor of the Estro Armonico Luxembourg Chamber Orchestra, Heideland by Lou Koster.

Imagine trying to write a piece of Spanish-sounding music when all of your previous exposure to it was through a Parisian lens. Then imagine how pleased with yourself you would feel if your Spanish piece was praised by some of the best Spanish composers. That's the exact scenario for Claude Debussy's Iberia from Image for Orchestra. Spanish composer Manuel de Falla said that it captured the intoxicating spell of Andalusian nights, the festive gaiety of people dancing to the joyous strains of a banda of guitars. All this whirls in the air. Debussy crossed the border into Spain only once, and it was just long enough to catch a bullfight. But that one vivid memory from that afternoon, and the stark line between sunlight and shadow in the ring, found its way into this music.

The way the horns draw everything to a close at the end, that's my favorite part of Iberia from Image for Orchestra by Claude Debussy. That was Daniel Barenboim conducting the Paris Orchestra. 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By Federico Mompo, here's a preludio from the suite Compostelana. João Luiz plays guitar.

Hi, I'm Scott Blankenship with the finale from Peter Tchaikovsky's Symphony No. 4. And this part of the symphony just erupts with orchestral force. And then it settles into a little Russian folk tune. In the field there stood a birch tree, keeps insisting on cheerfulness here. Even when the fate motif from the first movement briefly resurfaces to darken the mood, the birch tune moves it aside, and the symphony ends in full-throated affirmation. Tchaikovsky himself was less certain the affirmation was actually earned. He wrote a letter to one of his patrons and described this closing joy as something closer to willed distraction than genuine relief. Here's Herbert von Karajan conducting the Vienna Philharmonic.

Enough to leave you breathless. That is the eruption that is the finale from Symphony No. 4 by Tchaikovsky. Herbert von Karajan conducting the Vienna Philharmonic. I'm Scott Blankenship.

We are broadcasting from the John and Dee Dee Howard Studios on the campus of Andrews University. 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

Some nights, one piece of cake is sufficient. Other nights, you need two. It wasn't long after the invention of the string quartet around 1760 that somebody said, hey, what if we doubled everything? It was a very Texas kind of idea. Just make everything bigger. Thus was born the octet.

More is More, coming up this hour. If you saw the film,